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1: This weather report is brought to you by Robertson's Bakery, located in the heart of Hay. Open Monday to Saturday from 6:30 a.m. until 3:30 p.m. Sunday 7 a.m. until 2 p.m.
2: Good afternoon. 24 and partly cloudy today in Hay. The winds are northwesterly, 15 to 20 kilometres per hour. The fire danger rating is moderate. Sun protection up until 2:10 p.m. and a sunset at 5:37. Let's have a look and see what's happening across the Riverina. 22 in Wagga, 18 in Denny, Griffith 22, 21 for Bulligal, Maud 17, 18 for Berubin, 17 for Balranald, and over to the Murray, Albury, Wodonga, 19. Have a great afternoon.
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5: Early voting for the Farrah by-election is open for a couple of weeks before the by-election day on Saturday, 9th of May. You can go down to an early voting centre. If you can't make it on the day to vote, you can just check the website to make sure you can find the opening times, because they won't all be open across the full 2 weeks, but there'll be 11 across the entire electorate. So essentially anyone who can't make it to vote on by-election day itself can cast an early vote. So there might be a number of reasons for different people, but if you can't make it, you've got that option available to you. Just really encourage you to check the website to make sure you're seeing when the early voting centres are open, so that when you turn up, you can cast your vote. It's obviously a difficult time right now with fuel availability, particularly out in the regions where people have to drive pretty large distances. So if you can't make it on the day and you're able to combine your vote with another trip into town, there are those early voting options. So I'd really encourage people to check those times, see if that's a better option for you if you can't make it on the day. Postal voting is an option if you can't make it in person at all to vote, for whatever reason that might be. If that applies to you, just make sure you're applying as soon as possible to make sure there's time for that mail to reach you. There's a range of accessible voting options available, and that includes if you're blind or low vision, there's telephone voting available. There's also ratings for each polling place, depending on whether it's wheelchair accessible or assisted wheelchair accessible. Really encourage you to check the AEC website, and you can see a full list of all the different accessibility options and which polling places they apply to.
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0: From flip phones to low-rise jeans, this is the show that takes you back to the 2000s. Welcome to Noughties Now.
1: G'day guys, and welcome to Noughties Now. It's the radio show where we relive some of the best hits from the 2000s. This is a full 10 years of hits. This week we're heading to October the 19th, 2002. This was the week where Sweet Home Alabama was at the box office, My Big Fat Greek Wedding, and The Transporter. Over in the UK, Lesser Ketchup was in the top 40, and George Bush Jr. was the US president. This is Noughties Now.
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0: if you're a fan of Destiny's Child,
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0: When Von Dutch, Baby Fat and Ed Hardy battled it out for top spots in your closet. Time grab your trucker cap. It's Naughties Now.
1: Number 27.

0: Jordy's now with Sway, Kelly Rowland with Stole. This was around the time when Destiny's Child announced that one of their band members would disbar for a short period of time. This was her big hit, Stole. But here's a fun fact. When this track came out, this was the period of time where the Nokia 1100 was actually a phone and Shazam didn't exist. I had to say the lyrics to a member in the CD store Sanity to be able to get a copy of the CD single. But let's now head to the James Bond film, Die Another Day. It's Madonna on Naughty's Now.
1: Number 26.

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0: 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That was DJ Sammy with Heaven. Basically a full cover of Bryan Adams' track Heaven from 1983. 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
1: You haven't guessed it already, this show is all about 2000 hits, and this week, October the 19th, 2002, it's the year where it didn't matter if you were playing CDs, tapes, or vinyls, and it didn't matter if your favourite tune was recorded off the radio. 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

0: for more noughties on Noughties Now. You ain't here to party.
1: Ladies, move. Gentlemen, move. Somebody ring the alarm. A fire on the roof. Ring the alarm.
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3: 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And I'm throwing elbows.
1: Yeah, ring the alarm.

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0: That was Kelly Clarkson, A Moment Like This. That was her debut single on American Idol back in September the 17th, earlier this year of 2002. We're going to go to Justin Timberlake with one of his better hits, Like I Love You.
1: Just something about you. Well, I'm looking at you, whatever. Keep looking at me.
2: Number 8.
1: You're scared now, right? Don't feel me, baby. It's just Justin.

when Von Dutch, Baby Fat and Ed Hardy battled it out for top spots in your closet. Time grab your trucker cap. It's Naughties Now.

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0: That was Underneath It All from No Doubt off her fourth studio album, Rock Steady. You listen to Naughty's Now, celebrating October the 19th, 2002. And we're going to go to a silent favourite of 2002.
1: Number four.

0: 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They're all on Noughties Now.
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3: It will be falling to between 11 and 7 overnight, then into tomorrow partly cloudy and a cool start, with a top of 21 expected. 20 and partly cloudy for Tuesday, Wednesday still cloudy and 20, Thursday a possible shower and a top of 16, 17 and partly cloudy for Friday, and Saturday partly cloudy and 18. Have a great evening, stay tuned here on 2Hay FM, and enjoy your Sunday night.
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8: We're into May.
9: 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It's May. The lusty month of May.
8: Yes, indeed, the lusty month of May, as Guinevere sang in Camelot. Hi, this is your King Arthur behaving myself, unlike some, and taking it to the streets and airwaves once again.
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8: In at 18 this week is another Harry Vanna and George Young composition with John Paul Young. I Hate the Music. Meanwhile, at 16, the same band that sits this week at number one.

0: beyond the ever popular ABBA and another song into the charts. 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
0: And this week, the spotlight shines on the New South Wales Central Coast and Spike Milligan's favourite Aussie town, Woy Woy, and 87.3 Big Lagoon Radio. G'day to everyone. In North Queensland and the Mackay Whitsundays region through My 105 in Mackay and My 88 in Proserpine. And in Central Victoria through KLFM in Bendigo and Castlemaine. A big shout out to all our listeners. And in fact, to all our listeners across Australia and beyond, welcome now to this week's countdown. And
1: number five.
0: 7 weeks in the chart and sliding one spot this week. Donna Summer and from her second studio album.

0: Donna Summer, Love to Love Your Baby, a song that came perilously close to being banned from the airwaves, notably BBC in Britain.
1: And now, major events this week 50 years ago.
0: In Beijing on the 29th of April, a concealed bomb exploded at the gates of the Soviet embassy, killing four locals. The targets were embassy employees returning from lunch, but on this day, they'd returned to the embassy earlier than expected. In New South Wales on the 1st of May, the state election was held and saw Labor's Neville Ram defeat the Liberals' Eric Willis. On the 2nd of May, an Ansett Airlines DC-9 was forced to abort its takeoff out of Cairns when an engine caught fire during its throttling up along the runway. On the 3rd, at a Labor Day rally in Townsville, Federal Opposition Leader Gough Whitlam accused former Defence Minister Liberal Senator Shane Paltridge, who died in 1966, of accepting bribes from the Lockheed Corporation. Former PM Sir Robert Menzies called the allegation deplorable. Now, who's turning 50 this week?
2: Happy birthday!
0: On the 27th of April, British actor Sally Hawkins was born in London. She starred in The Shape of Water. On the 30th of April, American astronaut Victor Glover was born in Pomona, California. He's one of the crew mooted for the delayed Artemis II moonshot. And on the 3rd of May 1976, AFL coach Brad Scott was born in Melbourne. During his playing career, he was with Hawthorn and Brisbane and moved into coaching for North Melbourne and then Essendon, where he currently coaches. Now back to the countdown.
1: Number 4.
0: 7 weeks in the top 20 and up one spot this week, this is Hot Chocolate.

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0: We'll talk more about some albums in a few minutes. Stay grounded.
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2: This week's top five albums around Australia.
0: At number five and down one spot this week is the Eagles and their greatest hits. At four, up seven spots is Led Zeppelin and Presence. At number three, up from five is Wings at the Speed of Sound. Number two, and steady is Queen's A Night at the Opera. And at number one for the fifth week in a row is the best of ABBA as they stamp their authority all over the charts. But another album into the top 20 this week is at 13, up from 23. The Doobie Brothers, the album, is taking it to the streets. And so is this single, side one, track two.

0: The Doobies and Taking It to the Streets as the album bangs its way into the charts with a bullet. Now back to the countdown.
1: Number three.
0: TMG is still out on the town with this hit that has its origins in 1917.

0: Ted Mulry Gang and the brilliant reworking of the early 20th century's Ducktown Strutters Ball. 9 weeks in the chart and steady. Continuing the countdown.
1: Number two this week.
0: 11 weeks in the top 20, also steady. This is the voice of Freddie Mercury.

0: always was, always will be a rock classic. Bohemian Rhapsody from Queen.
1: Time to check out the great songs coming up in coming weeks.
0: And this week, a song to listen out for in upcoming weeks is this Sherbet song, for once not written by Clive Shakespeare.

0: Sherbet, and a song you'll hear a lot more of this year, Garth Porter and Tony Mitchell's composition, How's That?, which took the Sherbs onto the British charts for the first time.
1: And now, the number one song from the top 40 of 50 years ago this week.
0: Picture the scene, it's a warm moonlit night, possibly in Mexico or even Spain. Somewhere in the distance is the gentle beat of the drum calling freedom fighters together to take on the tyrant.

0: 4 weeks at the top and destined for immortality. Annefrid Lyngstad and ABBA, Fernando. Hold on to that freedom. It's something many on this planet right now consider sacred. And I'm back same time next week. Party out of the chair.
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0: It will be falling to between 11 and 7 overnight, then into tomorrow, partly cloudy and a cool start, with a top of 21 expected. 20 and partly cloudy for Tuesday, Wednesday still cloudy and 20, Thursday a possible shower and a top of 16, 17 and partly cloudy for Friday, and Saturday partly cloudy and 18. Have a great evening, stay tuned here on 2HayFM and enjoy your Sunday night.
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1: This news report is brought to you by your local butcher, Macca's Meats, 183 Lachlan Street.
2: I'm Mark Dransfield. The Federal Opposition says the government should consider extending the fuel excise cut beyond the June 30 deadline. The levy was halved by 26 cents per litre last month following skyrocketing petrol and diesel prices caused by the Iran war. The government is yet to confirm whether it'll extend the relief despite the Strait of Hormuz remaining mostly shut. But Nationals MP David Littleproud says he expects the measure will need to be prolonged.
3: The bombs are going to continue to drop, and so therefore the straits are going to continue to be blocked, and that means we're going to have supply issues. That's going to put more pressure back on prices, and I think the government is going to have to keep some flexibility around that support.
2: American budget airline Spirit has ceased operations, leaving thousands of passengers with cancelled flights. More from Nine's US correspondent Reid Butler.
4: The rising cost of jet fuel, it's more than doubled as a result of the war in Iran, is among the reasons why Spirit Airlines has collapsed, and it is understandable to be worried other low-cost carriers could go the same way. Spirit is like the Jetstar of America in terms of offering cheaper prices without a premium service. But the airline was struggling before the war with huge debt following two bankruptcies. A last-minute desperate bid for a government bailout failed to materialise, and now 17,000 people are out of a job, and people who bought tickets are wondering what's next. Reid Butler, Los Angeles.
2: The man charged with the murder of Kumanjai Little Baby in Alice Springs is expected to face court next week. 47-year-old Jefferson Lewis has been moved from Alice Springs to Darwin after riots outside a local hospital. Meantime, New South Wales police say a man may have killed his brother and parents in a drug-induced frenzy in their Sydney home before returning to the crime scene. Emergency crews called to Rose Meadow near Campbelltown this morning found the bodies of a 65-year-old woman and 25-year-old man. A 64-year-old man found injured at the scene died in hospital. Police Superintendent Grant Healy says a 32-year-old man arrested at the house is being questioned.
5: It's very early in the investigation, so I can't speculate on what happened. We know it's a family unit, and we're trying to work our way through with what happened during the evening.
2: Meantime, an 8-month police investigation into drug trafficking in Queensland's southwest has ended with dozens of arrests and the seizure of more than $100,000 in cash. Toby Goff has the details.
6: The streets of Chinchilla and Miles have been the focus of a major police crackdown over the weekend, Operation X-Ray Discourse, targeting a sophisticated syndicate allegedly trafficking cocaine, ice and cannabis across the region. Officers have executed 18 search warrants over the weekend so far, resulting in 38 people being charged with a total of 496 offences. Seven of those suspects are facing serious charges of trafficking dangerous drugs. Police say there's a zero-tolerance policy for those bringing harm to rural towns, noting the supply of these drugs has had a profound and far-reaching impact on local families. Officers are crediting the success of the raids to information provided by the public through Crime Stoppers and are urging anyone with further intelligence to come forward.
2: And the cost of some vet bills for emergencies is now more than the price of a car. Latest figures show complex conditions like lymphoma in animals can cost up to $60,000 to treat. This is AIR News. First to NRL, and late in the game, the Knights led the Rabbitohs 34-26 in Newcastle. Shortly, the Sharks play West Tigers in Cronulla. The confirmed departure of Jerome Luai to the PNG Chiefs has left many predicting the Tigers find form to slip. Sharks prop Toby Rudolph has told Nine he begs to differ.
7: I think it'll actually have a galvanising effect, if I'm being honest. I think it's going to be a reason for them to lift up, and I think we had a hard job for us before this happened, but now it's even greater. So
2: AFL, and a short time ago in the first quarter, Melbourne led the Sydney Swans 9-7 at the SCG. Formula One, and after a five-week layoff, the action returns to Miami for the fourth race of the season. AIR Sports' Paul Walsh has the details.
8: Current Drivers' Championship leader Kimi Antonelli has once again shown he's a force to be reckoned with after claiming pole position at the Miami Formula One Motor Racing Grand Prix. The 19-year-old held off stiff challenges from Max Verstappen and Charles Leclerc and will now be looking to secure his third title in a row. For the McLarens, Lando Norris registered fourth fastest and will start from the second row, while Oscar Piastri will be disappointed with his time that will see him start from seventh place on the grid. For the lead-back Antonelli, it was a satisfying session.
9: Yeah, it was a good quali. You know, obviously got a little bit too excited in that last lap of Q3, but the first lap was good enough, and I'm really happy with that.
2: Paul Walsh reporting, Australian Independent Radio News.
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11: It will be falling to between 11 and 7 overnight, then into tomorrow partly cloudy and a cool start, with a top of 21 expected. 20 and partly cloudy for Tuesday, Wednesday still cloudy and 20, Thursday a possible shower and a top of 16, 17 and partly cloudy for Friday, and Saturday partly cloudy and 18. Have a great evening, stay tuned here on 2HayFM and enjoy your Sunday night.
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0: little things of jade, and traffic jams and anagrams and bills we never paid.
1: How lovely it was. We who could laugh over big things were parted by only a slight thing.
0: I wonder if we did the right thing. Oh, well, that's life, I guess.
1: I love your dress.
0: Do you?
1: It's pretty.
0: Thanks for the memory of faults that you forgave, rainbows on a wave,
1: and stockings in the basin when a fellow needs a shave. Thank you so much.
0: Thanks for the memory of tinkling temple bells, alma mater yells,
1: and Cuban rum and towels from the very best hotels.

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1: 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Every time I go out to your place, you gone fishing.
2: Ah, you know.
1: Well, there's a sign upon your door.
2: Uh-huh.
1: Gone fishing.
2: I'm real gone, man.
1: You ain't working anymore.
2: Could be.
1: There's your hole out in the sun, where you left a row half done. You claim that hoeing ain't no fun.
2: But I can prove it.
1: You ain't got no ambition. Gone fishing by a shady, weighty pool.
2: Shangri-La. Really la.
1: I'm wishing I could be that kind of fool.
2: Shall I twist your arm?
1: I'd say no more work for mine.
2: Welcome to the club.

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1: Papa Bing, I've stopped by your place a time or two lately, and you aren't home either.
0: Well, I'm a busy man, Louie. I got a lot of big deals cooking. I was probably tied up at the studio.
1: You aren't tied up, you dog. You're just playing old gone fishing. There's a sign up on your door.
0: Pops, don't blab it around, will you?
1: Gone fishing.
0: Keep it shady. I got me a big one staked out.
1: You ain't working anymore.
0: I don't have to work. I got me a piece of Gary.
1: Cows need milking in the barn.
0: I have the twins on that detail. They each take a side.
1: But you just don't give a darn.
0: Give them 4 bits of cow and hand lotion.
1: You just never seem to learn.
0: Man, you taught me.
1: You ain't got no ambition.
0: You're convincing me.
1: Gone fishing. Got your hound dog by your side.
0: That's old Cindy Lou going with
1: me. Gone fishing.

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0: What else? 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
1: Now you're back with the group.
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0: Boy, this is getting desperate. Well, I knew my morale would crack.
1: Crack?
0: Fracture. From the wonderful way you looked. Boy, if I were a duck, I'd quack.
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Argentina, stretched about a mile. I always smile, 'cause that's my style. 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
1: 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It will be falling to between 11 and 7 overnight, then into tomorrow partly cloudy and a cool start, with a top of 21 expected. 20 and partly cloudy for Tuesday, Wednesday still cloudy and 20, Thursday a possible shower and a top of 16, 17 and partly cloudy for Friday, and Saturday partly cloudy and 18. Have a great evening, stay tuned here on 2Hay FM and enjoy your Sunday night.
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5: Welcome to Offbeat. I'm Ian Mott, taking you through 2 hours of ska, rocksteady and reggae. And I was lucky enough to see these guys last weekend.

Yes, some of Australia's best live ska bands that are going around at the moment. All in a row for you there. We had Looney Tunes with It's You. Before that, Sunny Coast Rude Boys with El Rolo. And an act I saw on the weekend, I had two in a row from Loin Groin with Footy Takeaway and Rough and Tough. You're listening to Offbeat. I'm going to come a bit closer to home here in Wagga next for an artist called Pomba. He's currently based here, but he's from Sydney and talking about moving back there again and has released an EP in recent times. I was lucky enough to have him in the studio and record a chat and a few songs that I will bring to you sometime in the next couple of weeks. But right now I'm going to play you a track off his EP, and the track is called Time for Change.

one disguise, no twiddling, no thumbs, living in the reprise. Ah, just a sigh of relief. Thought you were down, but you're now on your feet. Flying high, no substance need, just the music in your ears, that's all you seek. Do you get what I mean? Been a while now, but you're finally free from the cloudy days. You're judgment free, no reign and terror, no more tyranny. No more tyranny.

0: You'd see him between Christmas and New Year doing a Jackie Mittoo tribute show. Up before that, Ace Tones with Don't Be Shy. Below, Kiwis One Waka with Rainbow in the Rain. And Pumbaa gave us Time for Change. And as I said before, that track will bring you a chat I had with him before too much longer and a couple of live studio recordings. But right now, here on Offbeat, I'm going to play you some Los Domingos featuring Jesse Wagner and Roger Rivas. This is Ginny Bug.
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that bracket. I did leave Australian New Zealand region for the first time this week, but I did come back again just there. That's Melbourne Act, King River Rising with Pull You Closer. Before that, we had Akesha with You Make Me Feel Good. And we had Los Dominicos with Jesse Wagner and Roger Rivas, and the track was Ginny Bug. You are listening to Offbeat, and I have some new music for you next from King Prawn, Lose.

It's Melbourne act The Rev Stars with Minds Made Up. Followed on from the Talks out of the UK with Radio and King Prawn gave us Lost My Senses. You are listening to Offbeat. Going to close out this first hour of Offbeat with The Overits out of South Australia. And No Problem.

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1: 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That's the way
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1: Welcome to the second hour of Offbeat. I'm Ian Mott, taking you through 2 hours of music played on the Offbeat. And the last couple of days, there has been the announcement that Out of Control Army are going to tour our shores in October. So I thought I'd start off this hour with a couple of tracks from that Mexican band, starting off with We Do the Ska.

Melbourne's Commissioner Gordon there with R&B Effects, followed on from The Porkers, and I Didn't Think. In before that, two in a row from Mexican act, Out of Control Army. We had a track called Unity, which featured King Hammond, and We Do the Scar, and that version had Neville and Sugary Staples on it. You are listening to Offbeat. Next up for you, The Toasters and Pirate Radio.

0: The Resignators there with Messenger, and I did play Out of Control Army earlier and said that they are touring. Resignators will be the support act for that. Before that, Tim Armstrong with Into Action, and the Toasters gave us Pirate Radio. Listening to Offbeat, I thought I'd play you some new Slackers next. This is The Whole World Was In On It.
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2: 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From the 50s K-Settle, to the 60s.

Danny Rebel and the KGB there with By the Book. But on it from The Chains with The Kid Got That Fire. Scotch Bonnets were in there with Just a Kid. And The Slackers off their Money is King that they released late last year. And a track I haven't played you from it before, that was The Whole World Was In On It. You are listening to Offbeat. Going back to Australia again, heading across to Sedona, I believe these guys are from. This is Coloured Stone and River of Love.

There's a Mulga band there with Please Come Back, Float On from Coloured Stone and River of Love. You are listening to Offbeat. I'm Ian Mott. Thanks for your company again this week. I hope you've enjoyed all the music that I've selected for you. I hope you join in again this time next week. Before we go, I will be playing you one more track, and it is a cover, as is what I usually finish with. This is The Resignators and their take on Shape I'm In.

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1: 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It will be falling to between 11 and 7 overnight, then into tomorrow partly cloudy and a cool start, with a top of 21 expected. 20 and partly cloudy for Tuesday, Wednesday still cloudy and 20, Thursday a possible shower and a top of 16, 17 and partly cloudy for Friday, and Saturday partly cloudy and 18. 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

All right, today's opener, the Angels with Take a Long Line, takes me back to my childhood down at the local. Brings a smile to my face, that one does. Welcome to Prime Rock, you're with Greg Haywood, and today's Prime Rock's chock full of great rock music. In this first hour of the show, I'll be playing songs that have links to this past week in rock history. In the second hour, some fantastic new Aussie rock releases. And in the third hour today, some of the finest classic rock on the planet. Okay, let's get on with it. With a track from Perth band Great Gable. This one's from 2021. It's Hazy.

Australian Crawl with a title track from their debut album, The Boys Light Up. Released in 1980 and peaking at number 4 in the charts, but a dig hanging the charts for 101 consecutive weeks. That's 2 years. That's a while. Okay, this week, the Prime Rock Focus will be looking into some of the milestone events that occurred in this week in rock history. As always, there's plenty of events in the world of music to choose from for this segment. But the first event we'll pick on is on the 28th of April in 1973, Dark Side of the Moon, celebrating 51 years since its release this last week, reached number one in the US charts on that day. And in the US, even though it only reached number one for 1 week, it maintained a spot in the Billboard Top 200 albums for 736 non-consecutive weeks. That's 14 years. And to celebrate that today, this is Money.

in that year, sharing the stage with Glenn Frey from the Eagles for a number of Eagles songs, but it's also surrounded by LRB hits. One of the songs they performed that night was The Night Owls. Today, although they can't call themselves the Little River Band, the core of that band performs as Birtles, Stroerick and Goebel, and this from a live concert from the Forum in Melbourne in 2003.

0: Radio Karaoke coming this 2026 on 2HFM. Do you have what it takes to belt out a tune live on air? Are you our next Dolly, Taylor or Slim? 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

You're listening to Prime Rock with Greg Haywood, and this week, on the 2nd of May in 1964, the Beatles' second album was released in the US called The Beatles' Second Album. What else? It contained a bunch of B-sides that had been released in the UK but didn't make the US debut album. I Saw Her Standing There was one of those B-sides. On April 28 in 1979, American band Cheap Trick played the first show of their two shows at the Budokan Arena in Tokyo, Japan. The shows are recorded and released as Cheap Trick at Budokan, the album that broke the band in the US, and the massive hit that followed that release, I Want You to Want Me.

Hi, this is Robin from The Wolf. 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

And to wrap up this week's rock history with some magic blues from Led Zeppelin, Nobody's Fault But Mine from the Presence album. On May 1st in 1976, the album reached number one in the US. Nobody's Fault But Mine was one of the two singles released from it. You listen to Prime Rock with Greg Haywood, and next up's the first song of the rest of the show. This is from The Fallen Gentry, the brainchild of D.S. Gibson from a New South Wales Illawarra. This track from the amazing 2023 album From 6 Years of Silence comes this. This is Monument.

Getting to the news this hour, Richard Clapton and Deep Water. I'll be back after the news.

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4: Take us over into the next hour are two almost new Aussie rock tracks. First up, this is Brisbane band The Predators, formed in 2005 by three of the core members of Powderfinger, with Lead the Way, the lead single from the Everybody Loves album. Straight after that, we'll head into this week's Aussie rock releases.

Yeah, Melbourne's Black Skeleton with their big fuzzy guitar interpretation of the Motels' 1979 hit, Total Control. You listen to Prime Rock with Greg Hayward, and time now for some new Aussie rock, sprinkled right through this hour, but all released in this last week. First up today is a track from Melbourne-based indie artist Rowena Wise. Her first solo single for 2 years, written after watching close friends go through mental illness challenges, something that's never an easy thing. Rowena has also just announced a run of solo shows, so look out for them. But today, her new single, Blood Ties.

Yeah, Blood Ties from Rowena Wise. Keep a lookout for her solo shows near you. Coming up now, latest release from Brisbane band of lifelong friends, Tear Drive. This last week, or maybe it's Tear Drive, this last week released their debut EP, Face to Face. Five great tracks highlighting the best of the guys. Looking for them touring nationally in June. Today, off the EP, this is Lost in a Moment.

Well, at the halfway mark in this week's new Aussie releases, that was So Long, latest from Perth-based trio Ghost Care. Coming up's latest from New South Wales North Coast singer-songwriter Ben Camden. Some great advice on life. Doing better.

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1: That last one in today's New Aussie Rock Releases segment was No More, a rock anthem from the brand new album from Melbourne's Greg Gould. This single was support from Kate DeRozio, Adam Noviello, and some rap from Queen Kong. Come out now is The Violets from Adelaide with the lead track off the Smoke, Mirrors and Other Half-Truths album from 2022. This is the brooding atmospheric sounds of Sideways.

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1: Hey, it's Katnack from Brisbane. You're tuning into my latest track, Can You Hear It, with Greg on Prime Rock, who always brings you the freshest new Australian music. Thanks for listening.

As you heard from the man himself, that was Can You Hear It? The latest single from Brisbane's Catnack. The infectious indie pop sound instantaneously synonymous with the guys. Coming up next, another of this week's new Aussie releases from Justine El Takshi. This track off her brand new Big Dream Baby albums, Different Times.

Hello, it's Sunny Lou here. I'm a pop soul artist who lives on the Gold Coast, and you're listening to Prime Rock with the legend who is Greg Hayward. Peace and love, my friends.

0: I Am from Melbourne-based Wilding. Really like that one. The lead single from the Whatever I Am album from 2024. Next up's a bit of a departure from our normal prime rock genre, moving a bit into pop this week, the latest single from Adelaide artist Amelia Scacchitti. Amelia wrote me to me this week to let me know about this new single, and I'm a bit of a sucker for new young Aussie artists. I love the track, so here is Rot and Amelia to intro it for you.
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6: Hello, my name is Sunny Lou. I'm a pop soul artist who lives on the Gold Coast. And you're listening to one of my rockier tunes, Are We Gonna Wake Up? 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

0: Oh, yeah. English band Blur with Song 2. They're biggie from 1997, reaching top five all around the world, including number four here. You listen to Greg Haywood with Pride Rock, and we're just kicking off the Pride Rock Classics Hour, pulled from the back of my record shelf. Okay, to start off today's classics is a New Zealand band. Moved to Australia back in the 70s to get access to a bigger audience, and it worked. La-di-das are now part of Australian and New Zealand rock history. Their biggest hit was written in the back of a van on a trip back to Sydney, while Kevin Borich strummed some jazz chords while serenading the band's roadie Swampy. After a bit of finessing, we ended up with Gonna See My Baby Tonight.
1: I'm gonna love you all night long, but

Now, coming up now is the band named after a keyboard sound effect, Pseudo Echo, with their Aussie number one hit from 1986, reaching number 8 in the UK, number 6 in the US, and number 1 in both Canada and New Zealand. This is Funky Town.

Power and the Passion from the 1982 10987654321 album. That song's been performed at every Midnight Oil concert since an album release in 1982. Next up, INXS, the track off the 1987 album, Kick. This is New Sensation.

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A little bit of prog rock. Look at yourself. The title track from the biggest selling Uriah Heep album in this country. Look at yourself. The album reached number 16 in 1972. Next is Sad Songs Say So Much. Live Elton John and Bryan Adams from the One Night Only concert album from Elton and many of his friends from Madison Square Garden in 2000.

Victorian Indigenous artist, songwriter, singer, guitarist, and didge player, Scott Darlow, with Sorry, a song that pays homage to his proud Yorta Yorta heritage and tells us a little bit about their view of our colonisation. Next up's a track from Australia Monster from the 70s and 80s, Sherbet. First up, apologies for the cracks and pops. My Sherbet Albert is actually starting to show its age a bit. But this song's worth a little bit of background noise. Love the one you're with, including modified lyrics.

Well, that brings it into the show for this week. Thanks once again for your company. I hope you enjoyed the prime rock from today, and I hope I managed to find one of your favourites, or even better, I found you a new favourite. I'm going to leave you today with some classic Bon Jovi from 1992 and In These Arms. I'll be back at 6 next Tuesday for some more prime rock and blues, and I'll talk to you then.

Found you a new favourite. I'm going to leave you today with some classic Bon Jovi from 1992 and In These Arms. I'll be back at 6 next Tuesday for some more prime rock and blues, and I'll talk to you then.

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1: 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It will be falling to between 11 and 7 overnight, then into tomorrow partly cloudy and a cool start, with a top of 21 expected. 20 and partly cloudy for Tuesday, Wednesday still cloudy and 20, Thursday a possible shower and a top of 16, 17 and partly cloudy for Friday, and Saturday partly cloudy and 18. 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

Hello again, I'm Mark O'Neill, and this is Raised on Rock. 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Okay, about once a year, I have to play these two songs back to back because quite a while ago now, I did it, and a listener said it was the greatest 30 minutes of music or rock they ever heard. And it consists of Zeppelin from the Decade of Mark and Purple, the Decade of Sassy, right here on Raised on Rock.

One night, I believe I've told you this before, but one night

0: hear them say, oh,
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1: As always, I've got a whole lot of love for Zeppelin. And if you're here, I bet you do too. Now let's get space trucking over for some Deep Purple, all here on Radio.

0: How incredible was that? Space Truck and Deep Purple from Perfect Strangers Live, recorded in Australia, 1984, released, I should have wrote that down, but I didn't. Anyway, it was maybe 15 years ago, or 10, finally released, and they do have other shows from that tour taped and filmed. Before that, Led Zeppelin, The Song Remains the Same. And I didn't write that down either. 75, I believe. Recorded at Madison Square Garden, New York. Good night. Okay, wow. Just incredible stuff.
1: It's time for the Raised on Rock New Rock segment. Our motto is, it doesn't have to be old to be classic.
0: Absolutely correct, Sassy. And Sassy is always right. Okay, Australian band, the Neptune Power Federation. Their new album is entitled Mondo Tomorrow. And I was lucky enough to see them a few years ago at the Barwon Club Hotel in Geelong. And they were amazing. And we'll hear the first three tracks from it right now. New Rock on Raised on Rock.
2: The flesh, weak and impermanent, yielded to its synthetic progeny. A new digital reality, vast and blue, seared itself into the motherboards of the tomorrow generation. Satisfied and tranquilized, their infinite journey began, the endless high. Organic microprocessors buried deep within the circuitry pulsed and hummed, pondered their own growing sentience. And what was to be done with these immutable parasites?

It's a Mondo tomorrow and every day with Neptune Power Federation. It was totally hot. And now I have the grip of death on this album. No one will dare to take it away. Not even Mark on Raised on Rock.

0: And that is our new rock segment, the Neptune Power Federation, Australia's own. Mondo Tomorrow is the album we heard, and The Bones Decay, The Grip of Death, and the title track.
1: It's time for the Raised on Rock New Rock segment. Our motto is, it doesn't have to be old to be classic.
0: It's just as true now as when Sassy said it a few minutes ago. Yes, we have a second new rock segment, Susie Quattro. The album is called Freedom, and on track 3, there is potty mouth on Susie's part, because the song is also featuring Alice Cooper. Now, Sassy will chime it out to make it listenable to all. Susie Quattro, Freedom, New Rock, on Raised on Rock.

I'll take anything Susie has to give, even if we have to sparkle out the rough bits and leave nothing behind. Now it's time for a woman song. How better to celebrate Susie, a.k.a. Leather Tuscadero? Well, we could also kick out the jams, and we will, all here on Raised on Rock.

0: Oh my goodness, just made it back from the foyer. I was dancing the chili dog and not really Sassy let the cat out of the bag last show. I invented a dance called the chili dog, but it's to make it official, you have to wear a very expensive white shirt, have a foot-long chili dog with chili, of course, and ketchup and mustard. And while you're doing this frantic dance, it only counts if the stuff from the chili dog drips on your shirt. But anyway, that was Susie Quatro from her new album, Freedom. Kick out the jams with Alice Cooper, Woman's Song, and Take It or Leave It. Now, Gingerbread, she danced the chili dog dance very, very smooth. She didn't spill anything, but I can't say the same for Daphne. Now, Sassy was in the background somewhere, so I'm not sure if she ruined her very expensive white garment, but anyway. Oh, now what? Oh, yes.
1: The Raised on Rock debut album of the week.
0: And this week, we go back to 1976. I say this week, I should say when I feel like it, I pick a debut album and then play usually the first three tracks. And this time it is Pat Travers from his self-titled album. Now, I saw him twice in 1981 opening for Rainbow. Very good show, energetic, good playing, got the crowd going. And then after the tour, he went around saying how he blew Blackmore off the stage. Now, talking about putting Blackmore's guitar playing down, well, you can't be all there if you do that. But now I've got Gingerbread's permission to say this word. When Ted Nugent was asked about Blackmore many years ago, he called him a bitch. He didn't say he couldn't play, he just didn't like him. Okay, so we'll hear the first three tracks from Pat Travers' 1976 debut album.

I stop and smile every week listening to Raised on Rock, don't you? Well, with Pat Travers and Mark O'Neill, we're always feeling right.

And there's our debut album for this week, Pat Travers, self-titled 76, Magnolia, Feeling Right, Stop and Smile. Okay, well, we just lost Alan Osman, and yes, I've said it over the years, and I'll keep saying it, I loved the Osmonds. So we lost Alan, and he sung on just a very small number of songs, very rare. So we're going to hear one song that he sang on from the 1973 album, The Plan, which was about their faith. And then we'll hear my favorite Osmond song. And then we'll hear from Sassy right here on Raised on Rock.

It's time for the 80s mixtape spotlight of the week with me, Sassy. So let's raise the rock and get this party started. Hello, my little bits of country and rock and roll. Yet again, it was Sassy who was inspired by Mark, who said he and I should sing I'm a Little Bit 70s and a Little Bit 80s. And because I was a huge Donny and Marie fan, I had the dolls, the albums, I watched the show religiously, I thought I'd dig into their 80s life. And let me tell you, I found gold. And not just all the gold albums and awards, these two earned over their careers. I found 80s gold. And of course, I love discovering how they interpreted the decade of sassy. Now, I'll be honest, I looked for the most raised on rockish songs. It was quite a dig. And this is what I could find to hopefully satisfy Mark, LJ, James, Cheryl Lee, and Daphne. I know Gingerbread will love it because I drove her 2 hours each way into Los Angeles to see their live show over 10 years ago. I did, and we both swooned. Now, I'll be good to you and share a few gems. So let's get on our stepping stone and celebrate a little bit of Donnie and a little bit of Marie here on Raised on Rock.

Oh, wow. I'm using these songs as stepping stones into more 80s Donnie and Marie. So let's start at the top with a little bit of rock and roll. That was I'll Be Good to You by Donny Osmond. Now, this is off of his 10th album from 1989 called Donny Osmond, and it was his first studio album since 1977. Now, this record was released by a mystery singer because no one thought that anyone would buy the album if they knew it was Donny Osmond. I totally would. And it's kind of Michael Jackson meets New Kids on the Block. And it's the hardest rock song I could find. And this was his only 80s album. Now, if you're wondering how rock and roll Donnie is, and who isn't, by the way, he's mentioned in an Alice Cooper song called Department of Youth. And Ozzy Osbourne said that Crazy Horses from 1972 was one of his favorite rock songs. And he has done everything from Dancing with the Stars to Masked Singer to his recent Vegas show with Marie. I would call him the king of comebacks. And then for the little bit of country, we had Steppin' Stone from 1989 off of Marie's 8th studio album as a solo performer. Now, this reached number 70 on the U.S. Hot Country Songs chart and number 60 on the Canadian Country Tracks chart. Now, I dig the opening riffs. They are pretty honky-tonk and totally Sassy's Roadhouse. And it reminds me of Linda Ronstadt. And you know Mark loves Linda Ronstadt. And she had 4 albums in the 80s. Now, if Donnie is the comeback king, Marie is the absolute queen of music. Books, she had 4. Films, in 6. Dolls, weight management, charity, her own talk show, and awards. And so many nominations and wins, there's a whole Wikipedia page for them. So I didn't want to leave you hanging with just one from Donnie and Marie. Then I remembered I had a crush on Jimmy, the little brother. So I wondered if he did any rock in the 80s. And he was a hot shot. So let's hear it on Raised on Rock.

Are you a little bit surprised that I played Donny and Marie's signature song from their show? I know you are not. Yet let's shoot to the top of the set for Hot Shot from Jimmy Osmond. Now, this is from 1981. It was an album released in Japan called Kimi Wa Pretty. And don't you love the skip in the middle? It reminds me of all my records when I played them over and over. And is this not just a little bit prog rock? Maybe a stretch, but I do hear it. Now, he had albums in the 80s, this one from Japan and one in Spanish. And he even had a song released in Sweden. And as a solo artist, he had 6 gold records, 1 platinum record, and 2 gold albums. He was in a few episodes of Fame. I loved those. He also has done film, TV, musical theater, is an author, producer. He ran the Andy Williams Moon River Theater and president of Osmond Entertainment. Those Osmonds are so busy and productive. I think they need to have

0: one of those productivity apps. Oh, I would get so much more done and maybe a few gold albums. Then we had a little bit country, a little bit rock and roll. I can totally see Mark and I doing a version of this. Well, from 1975 to 1979, they had their own show. And this was a weekly segment where Donnie sang a rock song and Marie sang country. Now, the live album that this song is from, on Spotify, it says it's from 1985. I couldn't find anything out about it. But then I found it on YouTube. It says it's from 2020 and it's Donny Osmond's channel. So that's probably true. And 9 to 5 is so 80s. So maybe we consider this a flashback, fast forward flashback. Now, my little hot shots, I'm off to play with my Donnie and Marie Barbies in our new Mark O. Schwartz toy store that we built in Tower 3 of Raised on Rock Towers. Now, naturally, Sassy has taken over construction, so it totally looks like the mall from Valley Girl, my favorite movie. It has a vintage arcade, a hot dog on a stick, music plus, and of course, contempo casuals. So stay sassy and stay tuned, and until next time, keep up the great rock. Back to you, Mark.
1: Wow, thank you, Sassy. Oh my goodness. Okay, we better move on here, as time is getting away from us. You're not going to believe this one. We're now going to go to James and Monkey Mania. Or is it Monkey Mania?
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3: Hold on, hold on. Sorry, Mark. I'm going rogue. I'm a child of the space race. I saw the first moon landing and all the following Apollo landings as well. Even golf on the moon. I've been patiently waiting for the crew of Artemis II to blast off for man's return to the moon, even though this mission is a flyby. Now, there's not a suitable monkey song to meet my criteria, but there is a Deep Purple song. It's so good, I've heard the Raised on Rock Choir sing it a cappella. I have just one Deep Purple album, purchased when it first came out, and it's Machine Head. The final song on the album is Space Truckin'. So for one Monkey Mania episode, I'm going off script to say, here is Space Truckin'.

0: regular programming will return on the next episode of Monkey Mania. Now it's back to you, Mark. And LJ, I know you've been in my cupboard again.
1: Thanks, Mark. Daphne and LJ here. And welcome along to the Malt Shop Sock Hop Triple Shot Rock on Mark O'Neill's Raised on Rock. And we're starting off with Billy J. Kramer, born William Howard Ashton in Bootle, England, in August 1943.
2: And he had several hits with Beatles covers, including this one, Do You Want to Know a Secret?
1: Well, I can't tell you, Daphne. It's a secret.

0: Now we'll hear from Billy Thorpe and the Oztecs.
1: They were an Australian rock band formed in Sydney, New South Wales in 1963. As a beat band, switching to hard rock in 1968.
0: And this is one of their most famous songs, Poison Ivy, written by Jerry Lieber and Mike Stoller, originally recorded by the Coasters in August 1959.
1: It made number one in Oz in 1964. It kept the Beatles off the number one spot just as they were touring Australia.
0: And this resulted in Billy being invited to their hotel to meet them. Nice.

0: Next up, we'll hear from Bobby Darin.
1: Bobby Darin was an American singer, songwriter and actor, born as Walden Robert Cassato in 1936 at East Harlem, New York.
0: This one of his most famous hits, Multiplication, was released in August 1961 and featured in the film Come September.

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0: 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A multiplication, that's the name of the game. In every generation, you know they play the same. 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They better.
1: Well, that's about it for hanging around the Soda Siphon for this time. I'm LJ.
2: And I'm Daphne.
1: Thanks for joining us with Malt Shop Sock Hop, Triple Shot Rock on Mark O'Neill's Raised on Rock. We'll catch you next time. Hooroo.
2: Bye.
1: Over to you, Mark.
3: Thank you, LJ and Daphne. And James, my goodness, that was a shocker in a good way. Okay. And, of course, Sassy. Now, perhaps LJ and Daphne could do a segment on my forthcoming show, which I'm hoping will start in July, called The Beatles According to Mark, and they could present a Beatles cover song of the week. And make sure, Daphne, that if you do it, LJ doubles your salary. Okay. Well, we've been everywhere tonight. And until we meet again, this is Mark O'Neill on behalf of Sassy and Daphne and LJ and James. Did I leave anyone out? Oh, of course, Gingerbread. Still out there in the foyer saying, may God be with you and keep on rockin'.

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1: 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It will be falling to between 11 and 7 overnight, then into tomorrow partly cloudy and a cool start, with a top of 21 expected. 20 and partly cloudy for Tuesday, Wednesday still cloudy and 20, Thursday a possible shower and a top of 16, 17 and partly cloudy for Friday, and Saturday partly cloudy and 18. 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
1: Voting for the upcoming Farah by-election is on Saturday the 9th of May at the Hay War Memorial High School at 216 Pine Street, Hay. Entry is via Morgan Street, with the polling place situated in the school hall. Times are opening at 8 a.m. and closing at 6 p.m. sharp. That's the Farah by-election on Saturday the 9th of May 2026 at the Hay War Memorial High School, 216 Pine Street, Hay. Entry via Morgan Street. The polling place is in the school hall, open from 8 a.m. and polling closes at 6 p.m. sharp.
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5: G'day and welcome to the Hot 30 After Party with Maddie right around Australia. A big shout out to all those listening in Sydney and Brisbane this week. On the Wi-Fi in the next 30 minutes, Fresh Mode versus Montel Jordan. George Ezra will be by Danny Darvin West Funk. But this is Tobe Talk and Fast Car.
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5: 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So that's Hill's Corner Store, closed on Sunday, the 3rd of May, for the planned power outage, and reopening on Monday, the 4th of May.
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2: 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Or our latest electronic noise, depending on whose side you're on. Any road, we'd like to carry on with it. It's the last number. We'd like to thank you all for being so wonderful. And it's called Help. 1, 2, 3, 4. 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
1: This news report is brought to you by your local butcher, Macca's Meats, 183 Lachlan Street.
2: Good morning, I'm Lee Harrison. Jewish Australians are preparing to give evidence on the first day of the Royal Commission into Anti-Semitism in the wake of the Bondi terrorist attack. The five-week hearing will investigate concerns Australia became complacent about safety of the Jewish community despite repeated warnings. The Executive Council of Australian Jewry says it'll be the most significant investigation into anti-Semitism in the country's history. The Albanese government will use this month's budget to make Medicare urgent care clinics permanent across Australia. Nelson Scott reports.
3: Since urgent care clinics first opened in 2023, they've operated on a trial basis, with investment originally set to end in June. But Assistant Treasurer Daniel Molino says they've become a critical part of our healthcare system.
4: They've been used, I think, over 3 million times.
3: Labor has committed close to $2 billion in the budget to make the 137 bulk billing clinics permanent. The government says this will reduce pressure on emergency rooms and assist people dealing with cost of living pressures. While yet to comment on the specific proposal, the opposition's Matt Canavan says any measures included in the document need to improve people's lives.
5: It's focused on increasing the incomes and living standards of all Australians.
3: The budget will be delivered on May 12.
2: The opposition is urging the federal government to extend cuts to the fuel excise beyond the 30th of June. Labor halved the levy by 26 cents a litre in April due to the Middle East war causing high fuel prices. With the Strait of Hormuz still mostly closed, Nationals MP David Littleproud says the relief will likely need to be extended.
6: The bombs are going to continue to drop, and so therefore the straits are going to continue to be blocked, and that means we're going to have supply issues. That's going to put more pressure back on prices, and I think the government is going to have to keep some flexibility around that support. Mm-hmm.
2: It's been revealed that organised crime is behind the spate of hospitality fire bombings in Melbourne. At least 14 pubs, bars and restaurants have been attacked in the last 2 months. The criminals soliciting venues to sell their illegal alcohol, firebombing those who refuse. Medical experts warn the illegal spirits can pose serious health risks. Upper House MLC David Limbrick says Victoria's liquor inspectors can't test for methanol, common ingredient in the illegal alcohol products.
7: But the licensing inspectors, they're just checking for compliance with licensing laws. They don't check the actual products. The government doesn't have a testing facility to test for high levels of methanol, and we've been having to send it to other states.
2: In other news, WA police are investigating a crash after a female motorcyclist died on a major Perth highway. Police believe her bike collided with a ute at the intersection of the Tonkin and Albany highways. The 61-year-old was rushed to hospital but couldn't be saved. An American budget airline, Spirit, has ceased operations, leaving thousands of passengers with cancelled flights. This is Air News. The Sydney Swans are on top of the AFL ladder after a 17-point win over Melbourne. The Swans held back a final quarter surge by the Demons. Star Isaac Heaney, who returned from injury, showing his skill in controlling the midfield. He's told Fox Footy the SCG fans provided the motivation.
8: It's a fortress and we want to keep it that way, and these guys are a massive reason why we get up and about, and even when we're under the pump, they get us over the line.
2: Meanwhile, the Suns have downed the Giants by 20 points in slippery conditions. It's the first time Gold Coast has beaten GWS since 2021. The Sharks have belted the Tigers in round 9 of the NRL. Andrew Lucas reports.
9: Cronulla has recorded an emphatic 52-10 victory over the Tigers in Sydney's Sutherland Shire. The visitors suffered a huge blow early, losing Adam Dewey to a dislocated shoulder after scoring a try. Cronulla led 18-10 at half-time before scoring 6 unanswered tries in the second half in front of over 14,000 fans. Kale Hero and Teague Wilson finished with hat-tricks.
2: A win for the Newcastle Knights over South Sydney 42-38 and the Penrith Panthers over Manly Sea Eagles 18-16. Australian Independent Radio News.
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11: 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We're looking at a top of a 21 today in Hay. Mostly sunny with some light winds. They are northwesterly, 20 to 30 kilometres per hour. The fire danger rating is moderate. Sun protection from 10:30 a.m. until 2 p.m. Let's have a look and see what's happening across the Riverina. Wagga 19, Danny 19, 20 for Griffith, 21 for Bulligal, Maud 20, 19 for Balranald, Berubin 20, and over to the Murray, Albury, Wodonga, 18 for you. So it's a cool start all round. Have a good one.
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11: Good morning, everyone. Welcome to The Breakfast Show. I hope you had a good weekend. This morning, it's all about the ARIAs and the Hall of Fame inductees, which were announced yesterday. So today we're going to have some of those inductees. We've got Vicar and Linda Bull, Jenny Morris, Kate Sobrano, and a bit of Spiderbait. And they join a long list of others in the ARIA Hall of Fame. But first, we're going to go with some Jenny Morris.

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1: In news headlines, I'm Lee Harrison. Making news today, a man's now been charged with murder, accused of killing three members of his family in Sydney's southwest. A 30-year-old man was also injured in the attack at Rose Meadow, but has since been released from hospital. A prominent Jewish leader says he hopes the Royal Commission into the Bondi terrorist attack will help deliver justice for victims. The first public hearings in Sydney today will focus on lived experiences of anti-Semitism. The Prime Minister's due to meet with his Japanese counterpart, with economic and fuel security expected to be at the top of the agenda. A former defence official is reported to have suggested Australia consider raising the idea of leasing submarines from Japan if the AUKUS deal falls through. A new poll shows support for the Prime Minister has stabilised as the government prepares to hand down its budget. A new research shows as many as one in four Australian workers were underpaid super between 2018 and 2023. In our sport, the Suns have downed the Giants by 20 points in slippery conditions to wrap up the round of AFL action. The Swans held off a fast-finishing Demons side to win by 17 points. And in rugby league, the Panthers have edged out the Sea Eagles 18-16 to end Kieran Foran's unbeaten run as coach. These stories and more today. This is Air News.
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4: Early voting for the Farrah by-election is open for a couple of weeks before the by-election day on Saturday, 9th of May. You can go down to an early voting centre. If you can't make it on the day to vote, you can just check the website to make sure you can find the opening times, because they won't all be open across the full 2 weeks, but there'll be 11 across the entire electorate. So essentially anyone who can't make it to vote on by-election day itself can cast an early vote. So there might be a number of reasons for different people, but if you can't make it, you've got that option available to you. Just really encourage you to check the website to make sure you're seeing when the early voting centres are open, so that when you turn up, you can cast your vote. It's obviously a difficult time right now with fuel availability, particularly out in the regions where people have to drive pretty large distances. So if you can't make it on the day and you're able to combine your vote with another trip into town, there are those early voting options. So I'd really encourage people to check those times, see if that's a better option for you if you can't make it on the day. Postal voting is an option if you can't make it in person at all to vote, for whatever reason that might be. If that applies to you, just make sure you're applying as soon as possible to make sure there's time for that mail to reach you. There's a range of accessible voting options available, and that includes if you're blind or low vision, there's telephone voting available. There's also ratings for each polling place, depending on whether it's wheelchair accessible or assisted wheelchair accessible. Really encourage you to check the AEC website, and you can see a full list of all the different accessibility options and which polling places they apply to.
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1: This news report is brought to you by your local butcher, Macca's Meats, 183 Lachlan Street.
2: Good morning, I'm Lee Harrison. Jewish Australians are preparing to give evidence on the first day of the Royal Commission into anti-Semitism in the wake of the Bondi terrorist attack. The five-week hearing will investigate concerns Australia became complacent about safety of the Jewish community despite repeated warnings. The Executive Council of Australian Jewry says it'll be the most significant investigation into anti-Semitism in the country's history. The Albanese government will use this month's budget to make Medicare urgent care clinics permanent across Australia. Nelson Scott reports.
3: Since urgent care clinics first opened in 2023, they've operated on a trial basis, with investment originally set to end in June. But Assistant Treasurer Daniel Molino says they've become a critical part of our healthcare system.
4: They've been used, I think, over 3 million times.
3: Labor has committed close to $2 billion in the budget to make the 137 bulk billing clinics permanent. The government says this will reduce pressure on emergency rooms and assist people dealing with cost of living pressures. While yet to comment on the specific proposal, the opposition's Matt Canavan says any measures included in the document need to improve people's lives.
5: It's focused on increasing the incomes and living standards of all Australians.
3: The budget will be delivered on May 12.
2: The opposition is urging the federal government to extend cuts to the fuel excise beyond the 30th of June. Labor halved the levy by 26 cents a litre in April due to the Middle East war causing high fuel prices. With the Strait of Hormuz still mostly closed, Nationals MP David Littleproud says the relief will likely need to be extended.
6: The bombs are going to continue to drop, and so therefore the straits are going to continue to be blocked, and that means we're going to have supply issues. That's going to put more pressure back on prices, and I think the government is going to have to keep some flexibility around that support.
2: It's been revealed that organised crime's behind the spate of hospitality fire bombings in Melbourne. At least 14 pubs, bars and restaurants have been attacked in the last 2 months. The criminals soliciting venues to sell their illegal alcohol, firebombing those who refuse. Medical experts warn the illegal spirits can pose serious health risks. Upper House MLC David Limbrick says Victoria's liquor inspectors can't test for methanol, a common ingredient in the illegal alcohol products.
7: But the licensing inspectors, they're just checking for compliance with licensing laws. They don't check the actual products. The government doesn't have a testing facility to test for high levels of methanol, and we've been having to send it to other states.
2: In other news, WA police are investigating a crash after a female motorcyclist died on a major Perth highway. Police believe her bike collided with a ute at the intersection of the Tonkin and Albany highways. The 61-year-old was rushed to hospital but couldn't be saved. An American budget airline, Spirit, has ceased operations, leaving thousands of passengers with cancelled flights. This is Air News. The Sydney Swans are on top of the AFL ladder after a 17-point win over Melbourne. The Swans held back a final quarter surge by the Demons. Star Isaac Heaney, who returned from injury, showing his skill in controlling the midfield. He's told Fox Footy the SCG fans provided the motivation.
8: It's a fortress and we want to keep it that way. And these guys are a massive reason why we get up and about. And even when we're under the pump, they get us over the lines.
2: Meanwhile, the Suns have downed the Giants by 20 points in slippery conditions. It's the first time Gold Coast has beaten GWS since 2021. The Sharks have belted the Tigers in round 9 of the NRL. Andrew Lucas reports.
9: Cronulla has recorded an emphatic 52-10 victory over the Tigers in Sydney's Sutherland Shire. The visitors suffered a huge blow early, losing Adam Dewey to a dislocated shoulder after scoring a try. Cronulla led 18-10 at half-time before scoring 6 unanswered tries in the second half in front of over 14,000 fans. Kale Hero and Teague Wilson finished with hat-tricks.
2: A win for the Newcastle Knights over South Sydney 42-38 and the Penrith Panthers over Manly Sea Eagles 18-16. Australian Independent Radio News.
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11: 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We're looking at a top of a 21 today in Hay. Mostly sunny with some light winds. They are northwesterly, 20 to 30 kilometres per hour. The fire danger rating is moderate. Sun protection from 10:30 a.m. until 2 p.m. Let's have a look and see what's happening across the Riverina. Wagga 19, Danny 19, 20 for Griffith, 21 for Bulligal, Maud 20, 19 for Balranald, Berubin 20, and over to the Murray, Albury Wodonga, 18 for you. So it's a cool start all round. Have a good one.
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3: Welcome back. You're on The Breakfast Show with Matt. This morning, it's all about the ARIA Hall of Fame inductees. We've started with some Jenny Morris. We're now moving into some Kate Sobrano. Good morning.

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2: In news headlines, I'm Lee Harrison. Making news today, a man's now been charged with murder, accused of killing three members of his family in Sydney's southwest. A 30-year-old man was also injured in the attack at Rose Meadow, but has since been released from hospital. A prominent Jewish leader says he hopes the Royal Commission into the Bondi terrorist attack will help deliver justice for victims. The first public hearings in Sydney today will focus on lived experiences of anti-Semitism. The Prime Minister's due to meet with his Japanese counterpart, with economic and fuel security expected to be at the top of the agenda. A former defence official is reported to have suggested Australia consider raising the idea of leasing submarines from Japan if the AUKUS deal falls through. A new poll shows support for the Prime Minister has stabilised as the government prepares to hand down its budget. A new research shows as many as one in four Australian workers were underpaid super between 2018 and 2023. In our sport, the Suns have downed the Giants by 20 points in slippery conditions to wrap up the round of AFL action. The Swans held off a fast-finishing Demons side to win by 17 points. And in rugby league, the Panthers have edged out the Sea Eagles 18-16 to end Kieran Foran's unbeaten run as coach.

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1: This news report is brought to you by your local butcher, Macca's Meats, 183 Lachlan Street.
2: Good morning, I'm Lee Harrison. The Prime Minister is due to meet with his Japanese counterpart, with economic and fuel security expected to be at the top of the agenda. It's Sanae Takachi's first official visit to our country since taking office in October. A former defence official is reported to have suggested Australia consider raising the idea of leasing submarines from Japan if the AUKUS deal falls through. A new poll shows support for the Prime Minister has stabilised as the government prepares to hand down its budget. Michael Packey reports.
3: The latest Redbridge poll published in the Financial Review shows Anthony Albanese has stemmed the slide in his personal standing. The survey reveals voters are generally happy with the way Mr Albanese is handling the fuel crisis, but some of this goodwill could evaporate depending on how well the budget is received next Tuesday. The improvement in the PM's standing has not really led to a spike in Labor's primary vote. One Nation is still nipping at its heels, while the coalition has had a marginal lift. However, once preferences are taken into account, Labor has a lead of up to 10 points against both opposition parties.
2: A prominent Jewish leader says he hopes the Royal Commission into the Bondi terror attack will help deliver justice for victims. The inquiry's first public hearings begin in Sydney today, focusing on lived experiences of anti-Semitism. Alex Rivchen from the Executive Council of Australian Jewry is one of several community leaders scheduled to give evidence. He says the proceedings are an important step towards eliminating anti-Semitism.
4: We have to end the madness in this country which has allowed extremism and support for terrorism to thrive in plain sight. We have to stop the radicalisation and incitement, and this should hopefully be the start of that process.
2: Officials in Iran are now reviewing the response from the United States to its latest proposal to end the conflict in the Middle East. Iranian state media says a response has been received, but the US has not yet confirmed it's formally replied. Qatar University international affairs expert Abdullah Bandar Al-Attaib has told Al Jazeera neither Iran nor the United States appear to really be willing to compromise.
5: Putting so much pressure on the US with withdrawing troops from the region, and this is contradicting with the rights of these countries in the region to have their own relations with the US and their security measures with the US. On the other side, you see the Americans, they want everything basically from the Iranians.
2: In other news, Ukrainian officials say Russian drone and missile strikes have killed 10 people and injured at least 76 others. President Volodymyr Zelensky has also announced three Russian oil tankers have been hit in separate attacks on Russian ports. A man's due in a Sydney court accused of killing three members of his family and injuring another. The injured man has been released from hospital. And new research shows as many as one in four Australian workers were underpaid super between 2018 and 2023. This is Air News. Round 9 of the NRL wrapped up yesterday with all the results. Here's Terry Daniel.
6: It was a huge victory for the Cronulla Sharks over the West Tigers, 52-10 at Shark Park. Cronulla led 18-10 at half-time before scoring six unanswered tries in the second half in front of more than 14,000 fans. And the Newcastle Knights have held off a late surge from the South Sydney Rabbitohs to claim a 42-38 victory in front of a Newcastle home crowd. Coach Justin Holbrook says the team had to bounce back.
7: We were actually behind the scoreboard. We had to win it twice, and we're good enough to do that. So that's great character led by KP and all the boys. You can drop your heads there and fall away, but we forced an error, scored ourselves, and then had to come up with a try-saving tackle.
6: In the final game, it was a two-point win for the Penrith Panthers over the Manly Sea Eagles, 18-16. Terry Daniel, Air Sport.
2: The Suns have downed the Giants by 20 points in slippery conditions to wrap up the round of AFL action. It's the first time Gold Coast has beaten GWS since 2021. The Swans held off a fast-finishing Demon side to win by 17 points. And the Brisbane Roar has downed Wellington 2-1 in the first leg of their A-League Women's semi-final. Australian Independent Radio News.
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9: 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We're looking at a top of a 21 today in Hay. Mostly sunny with some light winds. They are northwesterly, 20 to 30 kilometres per hour. The fire danger rating is moderate. Sun protection from 10:30 a.m. until 2 p.m. Let's have a look and see what's happening across the Riverina. Wagga 19, Danny 19, 20 for Griffith, 21 for Bulligal, Maud 20, 19 for Balranald, Berubin 20, and over to the Murray, Albury Wodonga, 18 for you. So it's a cool start all round. Have a good one.
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9: Welcome back. You are on The Breakfast Show with Matt. And today it's all about ARIA Hall of Fame inductees, which were announced yesterday. So far we've already had Jenny Morris and Kate Sobrano. It's now time for some Vicar and Linda Bull. Good morning.

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1: The Hey ICPA presents Food for Thought on Wednesday the 6th of May. 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

Welcome back. You are on The Breakfast Show with Matt. So great to have your company this morning. It's all about the ARIA Hall of Fame inductees, which were announced yesterday. We're having some of them this morning on the show. Coming up now is Spider Bait. Good morning.

0: Happy, happy birthday. We all love to celebrate a birthday. So who has a birthday today?
1: Happy birthday to you. Happy birthday to you. Happy birthday. Happy birthday.
2: And celebrating birthdays today for the 4th of May, we've got Michael Todd. And also born on this day in 1959 is one of 2 AFM's favourites, and that's Randy Travis. So it's a happy birthday.

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3: Voting for the upcoming Farah by-election is on Saturday the 9th of May at the Hay War Memorial High School at 216 Pine Street, Hay. Entry is via Morgan Street, with the polling place situated in the school hall. Times are opening at 8 a.m. and closing at 6 p.m. sharp. That's the Farah by-election on Saturday the 9th of May 2026 at the Hay War Memorial High School, 216 Pine Street, Hay. Entry via Morgan Street. The polling place is in the school hall, open from 8 a.m. and polling closes at 6 p.m. sharp.
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7: It's Monday the 4th of May 2026. Aries, is it really worth winning every battle when it could come at a cost? Taurus, stop worrying about what others might think of your words or actions. Gemini, smash those obstacles out of the way that are holding you back. Cancer, it's time to return the favour to those who last helped you out of a jam. Leo, preparation is the key to ensuring a successful venture. Virgo, ignoring your partner or spouse will come with dire consequences. Libra, real friendships could be forged through a chance encounter on social media. Scorpio, your restlessness may cause you to cut corners to get the job done. Sagittarius, a domestic situation requires you to step up and be proactive. Capricorn, others will appreciate your plain speaking. Aquarius, ideas will flow freely thanks to an inspirational mentor. 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And that's today's horoscope.
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0: That's just about all we've got time for today. But thank you so much for joining me on The Breakfast Show. We'll be back again tomorrow to do it all over again. So until then, take care, stay safe, and bye for now.
1: What's up, Doc? 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
4: In news headlines, I'm Lee Harrison. Making news today, a man's now been charged with murder, accused of killing three members of his family in Sydney's southwest. A 30-year-old man was also injured in the attack at Rose Meadow, but has since been released from hospital. A prominent Jewish leader says he hopes the Royal Commission into the Bondi terrorist attack will help deliver justice for victims. The first public hearings in Sydney today will focus on lived experiences of anti-Semitism. The Prime Minister's due to meet with his Japanese counterpart, with economic and fuel security expected to be at the top of the agenda. A former defence official is reported to have suggested Australia consider raising the idea of leasing submarines from Japan if the AUKUS deal falls through. A new poll shows support for the Prime Minister has stabilised as the government prepares to hand down its budget. A new research shows as many as one in four Australian workers were underpaid super between 2018 and 2023. In our sport, the Suns have downed the Giants by 20 points in slippery conditions to wrap up the round of AFL action. The Swans held off a fast-finishing Demons side to win by 17 points. And in rugby league, the Panthers have edged out the Sea Eagles 18-16 to end Kieran Foran's unbeaten run as coach. These stories and more today. This is Air News.
0: 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We're looking at a top of a 21 today in Hay, mostly sunny with some light winds. They are northwesterly, 20 to 30 kilometres per hour. The fire danger rating is moderate. Sun protection from 10:30 a.m. until 2 p.m. Let's have a look and see what's happening across the Riverina. Wagga 19, Danny 19, 20 for Griffith, 21 for Bulligal, Maud 20, 19 for Balranald, Berubin 20, and over to the Murray, Albury, Wodonga, 18 for you. So it's a cool start all round. Have a good one. 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

0: and welcome to you. Thanks so much for being here. Today's guest is someone best known as frontman of the group The Stranglers, one of the most long-lived and internationally popular bands from the original wave of British punk. He's Hugh Cornwell, and he's also enjoying a successful solo career long after he left the group in 1990. Want to meet him? Let's do it.
1: Sandy Kay.
0: Hugh Cornwell, how have you been?
1: I'm fine. I'm still in one piece. I'm still in good health. Touch wood.
0: When you say you're in good health, I do distinctly recall you make your own good health because you've always taken very good care of yourself.
1: Well, apart from my crazy days when I was younger, when I didn't care what I put into my body or how much, apart from that period, you know, I went to university and studied biochemistry, which is all about the chemistry of the body and how food affects the body. So it's always been of interest to me. So I put that all into action, and processed food doesn't come anywhere near me.
0: It's super important, isn't it, especially as we age?
1: Well, the interesting thing is that once you get used to it, then it becomes like a rhythm of your life. The routine becomes a rhythm. You know, routine is a boring word, but rhythm is a very nice word, very comforting word, rhythmic, rhythm. The routine becomes rhythmical, and that's an important part of it, is the fact that it becomes repetition, a bit like music, nutrition and health and all those sort of things. That also has its own rhythm.
0: And talking of rhythm, that's something that you've had for a lot of years, because you started out in this music industry as just a young lad, didn't you?
1: Yeah, I started out as a rhythm guitarist. No, that's wrong. I started out as a bass guitarist for Richard Thompson, who went on to form Fairport Convention, who I was at school with. So I started off as a bass player and then graduated to rhythm guitar after that.

0: were obviously interested in making music while you were still at school. Otherwise, he wouldn't have had the opportunity to teach you anything, right?
1: Yeah. Well, my musical beginnings started with singing. I've always thought of myself as a singer rather than a guitar player. I was singing when I was 3 years old, you know, to the flowers in the garden.
0: And I was
1: getting paid for it. My next door neighbours thought I sang very nicely and they used to give me sweets. So I was a professional at the age of 3 years old, getting a remuneration for my singing. And my mother said, you shouldn't be accepting sweets from next door. I said, well, they like what I'm singing. I didn't think there's anything wrong with it. I'm a guitarist by default, really. I just do the basics in order to support the voice.
0: Right. So was it really that experience as a three-year-old that set you on the road to become a singer?
1: Yeah, I guess so. I mean, and then being a junior school, our headmaster called us in one by one one day. And then the first guys came out and we said, what happened? And they said, he just asks you what you want to do when you grow up. And I went in there and he said, what do you want to do when you grow up? And I said, I want to be a singer. I didn't even say rock. I just said, I want to be a singer. And he said, do your parents know about this? And I said, I don't know. I've never discussed it with them. So the phone call went out and I got it in the neck when I got home. There you go.
0: So did they accept that then? Obviously they didn't, because after you left school, you went on to university.
1: Yeah, they didn't accept it at all. And I kept my nose to the grindstone to try and do a science career when I wanted to do art. But they wanted me to be a scientist and hopefully a doctor, but I wasn't good enough at physics.
0: Like all parents, they wanted their children to do better than what they had in life. That's why they insisted you went to uni, right?
1: Exactly. I prolonged the agony by going to Sweden to do a PhD. And it was while I was over there that I bumped into all these bad influences, you know, some American draft dodgers and some Swedes, and we formed a rock band. And of course, I neglected my studies, and after about two or three years, the music won out, and I gave up the studies and brought the most of the band over to the UK to try and make it. I went off and recruited John Burnell to play bass. And in the first lineup of the Stranglers was Jet, John, me, and Hans. And Hans wrote the music to Strange Little Girl on piano. This first day I arrived in England, and I wrote the lyrics to it in about 5 minutes.

0: got bored and left. And then Dave Greenfield came in, and that's when we changed the name of the band.
1: Why did you change it?
0: I don't know, really. The name was Johnny Socks. Well, the character of the band had changed because of the change in personnel. It was a different flavour.
1: So you became the Guildford Stranglers, but that didn't last too long because then you became the Stranglers, as we all know.
0: Yeah, well, we left Guildford, you see. We had to leave the off-licence, so we went to live in this little village. And the Chiddingfold Stranglers didn't quite roll off the tongue like the Guildford Stranglers.
1: Right.
0: Yeah, and that's where it all started, really.
1: When did you find out that you were also a good writer?
0: Well, Get a Grip on Yourself was the first proper song I wrote for the Stranglers, and I was very pleased with that because I've been trying for a very long time to create something that the others liked. I was quite proud of that one, and they liked it, so we recorded it, and it became our first single.

0: very pleased at that, you know, that my first song had become the first single. So it's around that time that I thought, oh, well, maybe I can write songs, you know. A lot of these skills that one thinks you can learn are things that actually you can make up as you go along. If you want to be a songwriter, then just be a songwriter and make mistakes. And sooner or later, if you're due to become one, then you will become one. Or if you want to be a film director, just make films, direct films. And sooner or later, if you're going to be good at it, you will become good at it. And it's as simple as that. There are all these things people think that you need to go to a course to learn something. It's a case of really suck it and see. You learn by making mistakes. So go out and make mistakes. That's the sort of thing. That, I think, applies to any skill that you can think of, really. Same thing, isn't it?
1: Yeah, absolutely. That's great advice. Who did the band The Stranglers take their inspiration from? What did you set out to be? Who did you set out to be?
0: We didn't really set out to be anything. We liked songs. You know, John wrote songs as well, and we wrote together. And I'd inherited that yearn from Hans, you see, because Hans wrote music all the time on guitar and piano when I knew him in Sweden. So I'd got that off him. So I love melody, you know, I'd grown up with melody and good songs and hooks and choruses you can sing along to and stuff like that. Yeah, great pop songs, you know.

those are the things we've been brought up on. So we really just wanted to write good songs. We didn't know what kind of songs they were, but we knew we wanted to write good songs. And then, you know, at that period of when we were doing all those early shows, there was a very, very sharp edge in the air in England at that time. It was full of jagged edges, you know, that you could cut yourself on the air. You know, it was so sharp and everyone was very paranoid and angry. So after a few months of playing gigs around in that atmosphere, we soon got quite tough. And that displayed itself through what we were writing. So the songs became tougher as well. So at first, you know, the songs were very soft and almost soft country rock. But over a period of about a year, it transformed into this hard-edged thing because of the, you know, the environment we were in. We were victims of our environment, Your Honour.

0: Why were people so angry and tough at that time? That's obviously how punk developed, why?
1: It was a terrible time in England that time. In the early 70s, there was mid-70s, 74, 75, 76. There was a three-day week. There were power cuts. There was the rubbish wasn't being collected off the streets. It was a period of great hardship in the UK. I'm not sure how much people are aware of that. And that bred this undercurrent of discontent, you know, the haves and have-nots, you know, and that's how it all started.
0: So your music started to reflect that, and obviously, well, as we all know, it got a huge reaction.
1: Yeah, I mean, it spoke to something people were feeling, so they embraced it and what we were doing, which is great. But then at the same time, they embraced a lot of new music, and I use that term deliberately, at that time that was nothing to do with punk. I mean, they embraced Elvis Costello, they embraced Blondie, they embraced The Jam and Television. I mean, they weren't punk bands, you know, as much as we weren't either. But no one was complaining because we got an audience, and who cares what they call us? Punk, fine, whatever you like. Take me to the sold-out shows, you know, and making the record. That's what I want to do. And everyone just embraced it. Whatever happened to Leon Trotsky?

0: did you characterise yourselves as punk and start to dress accordingly to match your audience?
1: Well, no, I think it was the other way around, actually. It was the bands that started. I got a pair of very, very tight, skin-tight jeans for £1, brand new, in a market store in Guildford. And I had a jacket that my brother had given me, a pinstripe jacket. So that was a weird combination, you know, to wear on stage and just things like that. And people saw it and
0: emulated.
1: Maybe someone had a tear in a shirt and had put it together with a safety pin, thinking that it would look neater. And look what that led to. should have used a needle and thread.
0: Yeah, absolutely. Given it to their mum to sew up.
1: Yeah, that would have been a lot better.
0: Had your parents already accepted that this was what you were doing
1: and were
0: supportive then?
1: Well, my mother sort of accepted it more than my father. My father didn't know what to think. But I think what bewildered them the most was that it was so successful. You know, it wasn't so much the actor doing it, but he's doing that and people are liking it. What?
0: Yeah.
1: You know, that was the thing that dismayed them the most, I think, because it was against everything that they'd built their lives on.
0: That's right. And they didn't have a leg to stand on to complain anymore if you were actually
1: successful. No, exactly. If you see

0: stroll in the trees.
1: So what do you think was the key to the Stranglers' success? Hugh says they were simply in the right place at the right time. I'm not sure that's the whole truth.
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6: It's a beautiful day.
1: It was an era when great songwriters abounded. Think Blondie, Paul Weller, Sting, or Elvis Costello. Perhaps they all emerged when they did, because between 1939 and 59, the world was much more concerned with fighting and recovering from war than cultural change. The kind of change that should have been taking place was bottling up, waiting to happen. So when the 60s came around, all that change was suddenly set free.
7: The songwriting was good, and all the people that were successful wrote a good song. There's a similarity with what happens in the film business. You know, you've got to have a good script. If you have a good script, you're more than halfway to making a great film. And it's the same with if you've got a good song, then you're more than halfway to being successful. And it's as simple as that. You've got to have the material, the good material to work from.
1: Can you name your favourite or one of your favourite songs from that period?
7: Well, no, pride is a sin, you know, Sandy. Don't forget that. So pride is an awful thing to suffer from. I choose my words carefully here. You know, I'm a man of words, and pride, I'm very uncomfortable with pride, because pride leads to smugness, and smugness leads to contentment. And when you're content, you never create anything good. So I try and avoid pride. I'm proud of all the songs as a whole catalogue, but nothing in particular. But I can tell you that straight after that, they released a song called Peaches as a single, which did very well. And in fact, on looking back at it, I think one has to look at it as being the first rap record, because nothing like it had ever been in the charts before. There was no singing except the walking on the beaches, looking at the peaches. It was all just a rap. So that's quite an interesting slant on things.

0: kind of heading up to the late 70s, you're still with the band, but you start to branch away and make solo albums. Why the yearning to do that?
1: I think we had time off. I think that was the thing, that when you suddenly, when you've been playing non-stop concerts for, you know, month after month after month, and you've gone straight in the studio, recorded all the songs you were playing live, more and more concerts, more and more concerts, and suddenly, and you do that for a couple of years, and then suddenly you're told, right, you got 4 months off, you know, and you think, my God, what do I do now? And John went off and did a record, and I thought, well, that's a good idea. I'm going to go off and do one too. And so I'd met this guy from Captain Beefheart's band, the drummer, who I got on really well. We became instant friends when I first met him, Robert Williams. And so I rang up Robert and said, hey, Robert, let's make a record. And he said, hey, great, have you got any songs? I said, well, I've got loads of ideas, yeah. And booked some studios. He said, where should we do it? I said, well, I'll come over to LA. I thought, I don't want to do it in London. How boring is that? I want to go somewhere. So I said, well, you live in LA, you book some studios. So he said, all right, I'll book some studios. And I didn't tell anybody that I was doing this. So that our record company started getting these bills from these recording studios in Los Angeles, and they didn't know what it was for because I hadn't told anyone, you know, we were making this record. So that was a bizarre situation. So, in a while.

0: when you start planning things, that's not when interesting things happen. I think interesting things happen when they happen on impulse and a spur of the moment decision. That's what creates the interesting stuff. And that was just another one of those, really.
1: But you didn't think to tell the record company to expect an invoice?
0: No, because then they'd start asking me questions.
1: And then they just paid like it anyway.
0: Yeah, but they paid it anyway, yeah. They thought, well, whatever he comes up with, we better own it just in case, you know, so we'll pay it.
1: Right. So that first studio album then gave you the taste to do more on your own, obviously, because I can't even count how many down you are now. But you stayed with the Stranglers for quite a while after that. And
0: well, I did. Well, I did one just about 2 years before I left. I did one called Wolf, which was with Virgin Records. I did a solo album, yeah, before I left. But that wasn't a premeditated thing. I'm going to do this because I'm going to leave, so I'll get used to the idea of making records alone. It was, again, it was just a whimsical thing. I think I had a load of songs that the Stranglers didn't like. I think that's what it was. I had all these songs that I had written, and I couldn't get them used. And I thought, well, Christ, I've got all these songs. I'd really like to use these. So I found some people that thought the same thing and went off and got a deal with Virgin Records and made that album.

0: guys in the band didn't mind that you were doing your own thing as well?
1: I didn't really discuss it with them. I just did it, you know, just what's
0: I'm starting to see a pattern here.
1: No, I mean, I think if they did say so, I'd say, well, look, I offered you these songs and you didn't want them.
0: Yeah.
1: And I wanted to release them. So that's why I did it. You know, yeah. It's a pretty good reason, isn't
0: it? Yeah. You know? But you were constantly clashing with Jean Vernel at that time, weren't you?
1: I was what?
0: Clashing with him.
1: Clashing with Vernel.
0: Yeah.
1: Well, we had our disagreements and our fallouts. Yeah, we had our disagreements, our fallouts.
0: About and, professional stuff?
1: Yeah, about everything. We weren't hanging out together. When you play in a band, I really cherish this at the moment with the guys I'm playing with now. I get involved in their lives in the sense that we hang out together. I ask them about their lives, you know, and what they're doing.
0: Yeah.
1: And I tell them about what I'm doing, and they get a taste of what I'm about, and I get a taste of what they're about. And when we were the last couple of years in the strength that I was spent in the band, we weren't doing that. We were meeting in a studio or a rehearsal room like people go to an office. And then at the end, everyone would go their separate ways. And it didn't feel like I was in a band anymore. It was like this job. And I acted on a whim, you know, and I said, I'm off, you know, I can't deal with this anymore. I'll do something else.
0: How did they react?
1: Dave, when I rang him and told him, I did it by phone the next day or the day after. Dave said, does that mean we're going to have a meeting? Which I thought was a very interesting reaction. Jet just said, oh, okay. And John said, oh, well, I'll be sorry to see you go. I knew you weren't very happy. So of all of them, John was the only one that had any sort of a reaction to it. The other two just didn't seem to bother them at all.
0: Wow. Had the music suffered because the four of you were not really in each other's lives much?
1: I've no idea. Better ask the public that.
0: But it was selling just as well, wasn't it?
1: I don't know. I mean, you know, I made 10 records with the band and I'd had enough and that was it. I don't think it requires a lot of close examination. It's just a feeling I got. I got a feeling in my gut which said, I don't want to do this anymore. I'd like to do something else.
0: Yeah.
1: And a lot of people in their lives, they reach these moments when you make a decision or you don't, you know, and a lot of people regret what they didn't choose to do for the rest of their lives, you know, and I didn't want to become someone like that.
0: So 16 years you were with them after forming them.
1: Well, yeah, I guess it was.
0: It's very courageous. But you'd had a good taste of making your own solo records. And then you started to do some work with Roger Cook.
1: Well, that's another misappropriation of facts, because I'd been working with Roger Cook for 2 or 3 years before I left the band. You know, my publisher put us together as writers. I was always writing, as I said, I had all these songs. Yeah. And Roger wrote as well. And the same publishers put us together. So we've been writing, meeting up periodically on and off for a couple of years.
0: It was an ongoing thing. He's a lovely man and a super writer, isn't he?
1: Yes.
0: I can imagine the partnership between the two of you would have really worked well.
1: Yeah, he's a good drinking buddy.
0: Oh, also, nice.
1: I don't know if he still drinks, but he was a good drinking buddy, I remember.
0: Have you given it up?
1: No, I just drink in moderation, you know.
0: Yeah, that's good. So that self-titled studio album was released in 92. By 2004, you worked with another friend of this program in Tony Visconti. He produced Beyond Elysian Fields, which was a huge seller for you too.
1: Yeah, I always liked Tony. He'd worked on Strange Little Girl and mixed an album of ours, Feline. Yeah, he mixed the album Feline. I always liked what he did with the David Bowie's voice. The voice was the most important thing and everything sat underneath it. And I liked that. And being a singer, you know, as I said at the beginning, it was important to me that my voice was on top of everything else. So it made perfect sense to work with Tony, you know, on that album.

0: heard that described as something like a cross between Dylan and Dire Straits with a dash of Traveling Wilburys. Sounds like a great cocktail. It was a great album.
1: Yeah, I remember there was a song on there called 24/7, all about Bob Dylan. It's the greatest job in the world being Bob Dylan 24/7. Yeah, I've got fond memories of that album. We play a couple of those tunes. It's very nice. Some nice vibes on that album.
0: Yeah. Hugh Cornwell, you seem to be always someone who reinvented yourself to shape the times, and you continue to reinvent yourself. In 2008, you actually offered a free download on your website because the music industry had changed so much. So you kind of foretold what was ahead, didn't you?
1: Well, it wasn't my idea. It was the record company's idea. The record company were paying for the record, which was two very, very experimentally thinking Australian guys, actually, based in London. And they said, hey, you, we've been thinking the music business is changing so much. Why don't we offer this album as a free download? And I said, but then you won't get your money back. And they said, yeah, but it'll spread the word about Hugh Cornwell a lot better. And I said, well, if you're prepared to not get your investment back in the sale of the record, then fine. So I went along with it.
0: And it paid off for them, didn't it?
1: Well, it got the word out there, you know, I guess.

0: Hoover Dam sent you onwards and upwards too, because you kept putting out albums. How many have you had in total now?
1: I've no idea.
0: You've lost count too.
1: 10 Stranglers ones, and then I've had at least 10 of Solid mine, ones. and then a couple of collaborations, one with John Cooper Clarke as well. Got to be about 12 or 13, I guess.
0: The one you did with John Cooper Clarke was 2016. It was an album called This Time It's Personal, and it was a collection of classic American and British pop songs from your youth. You dedicated it to your mum, didn't you?
1: I dedicated it to my mum, did I?
0: Yeah, didn't you? I just made that up.
1: I think you made that up.
0: She would have liked you to dedicate it to her.
1: Yeah, she wouldn't have known. She wouldn't have said all those songs. I don't like any of those songs. She'd have liked Spanish Harlem. She'd have liked that one.
0: Right. So tell me a little bit about This Time It's Personal.
1: Oh, that was John's title. He said, "You, I got a great title for this record, This Time It's Personal." And I said, great. He's a lovely guy to work with. You know, no one had any idea that he had such a fabulous baritone voice, and especially me. And the idea of doing MacArthur Park with him was my idea. And I thought he was going to come along and speak it like an actor or a stand-up comedian. But he started singing it, and singing it very well.

0: John Cooper Clarke is an English performance poet and comedian who styled himself as a punk poet in the late 70s. The album of oldies songs that Hugh and he made together, called This Time It's Personal, is definitely worth a listen or two.
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0: Have you been wondering where the Stranglers' biggest hit, Golden Brown, is? Well, I must admit that with all the banter between us, I completely forgot to ask Hugh Cornwell about it. What I know is that Golden Brown was released in 1982, at a time when the Stranglers were beginning to expand their sound, morphing into new wave, and with this track, relatively

mainstream pop. The Stranglers spent years denying accusations that the lyrics are about heroin use and trade, claiming that different listeners were bound to hear different things in the lyrics. Hugh Cornwell finally bowed to the drug reference a few years back when he admitted it's about heroin and also about a girl. The girl in question was his Mediterranean girlfriend at the time, who happened to have golden brown skin.

0: That album did also include a song dedicated to your mother in La Grande Dame. So I got the album wrong,
1: right.
0: But I knew you had dedicated one to your mum.
1: That's right. Yeah. There's a song about her. I mean, she passed, and I thought, well, wouldn't it be nice to write a song about her? You know, I mean, it's a shame she can't hear it, but my siblings can hear it, and about what I thought about her, you know, so that's how it came about, yeah.
0: She must have been very proud of your success in the end.
1: I don't know. She was always very supportive, so I guess that tells a story in itself. She was always supportive of it, whereas my father didn't show any interest whatsoever at all.
0: He never did.
1: But she was always supportive. He did volunteer to drive the equipment to shows like the other fathers when I was in a band with Richard Thompson at school. So he was partly to blame for what happened anyway. You know, he should have blamed him. He didn't have far to look for who caused all this to happen, you know.
0: Yeah, I'm sure he was secretly very proud also, although he probably couldn't admit it given his earlier stance. That's how dads act, isn't it?
1: Yeah, I guess so. I guess not being a dad, I don't know about that sort of thing.
0: You never had the opportunity to be a dad?
1: No, I've had plenty of opportunities to be a father, but I've never actually experienced it myself. And I don't say that with any remorse. When Father's Day comes and the day ends and the phone hasn't rung, then and the doorbell hasn't rung, then I open a bottle of champagne.
0: Can you tell me about that? It may not be something you want to speak about, but did you make a conscious decision that you didn't want to be a father?
1: Not really. It's never something that's been a goal for me. I mean, there's some people have goals in life. A lot of people, they say, the best thing I can do is become a parent. That thought or that yearn, that desire, I've never been a victim of it.
0: But I can imagine there would have been plenty of women tugging at your coattails saying, come on, let's do it, let's have a child together.
1: I guess that happened, yeah, but it's never really attracted me. I think to do something like that, you've got to want to do it, haven't you? Or it's an accident.
0: Okay, and you're always a man on a whim, so planning something would seem, I'd imagine, really foreign to you.
1: I think that if I became a father at my advanced stage, it would be a complete accident.
0: Hey, there are plenty out there that are even older.
1: And therefore, I'd probably embrace it.

0: Hugh Cornwell, 2022 brought about your latest album, and that one was called Moments of Madness. Don't know if I need to even ask you why that was titled that, but I think you should tell me anyway.
1: Well, it was the written and conceived and recorded, completed during that lockdown period that we were subjected to mostly all over the world. It meant that I was able to work without any interruption. There were no shows coming up, nothing. No, it couldn't go anywhere. So it seemed the right time to make an album. And I found the experience very productive.
0: It's a very different album for you too, I guess, because the process was different and it wasn't done on the fly as so many other songs had been written, given your busy touring schedule. This one, you obviously had a lot of time to sit down and think about your observations and comment about social stuff that was going on around you, because that's what the whole album encapsulates, doesn't it?
1: Well, yeah, but it that sounds a bit too neat and tidy to fit into your theory, because I don't rush out songs because of touring schedule. Whenever I make an album, I put the time aside to prepare for it and write the songs and make demos. But with this one, no demos were required because we'd already mastered the demos of Monster into an album. So that part of the process wasn't necessary. And it meant that when I came to recording, the ideas didn't have to be so complete as they had been in the past. There was more of an element of experimentation when we were recording and actually songwriting. I write the song while I'm recording it, really. And I can't wait to do the next one, you know, because I'm going to keep doing that because it seems to work.
2: Oh,

0: I remember recording albums in the Stranglers, and it was a bit like painting by numbers. You know, we'd have 3 weeks in the studio with this producer, blah, blah, blah. And we'd prepare the songs, we'd write the songs, we'd rehearse them, and then we'd go along to the studio. And because we only had 3 weeks in the studio, that was just enough time to record songs. So first the drums were done, then the bass was put on, then the keyboards were put on. It was like making a cake. Yeah. And it was all down to a recipe. Yeah. And it was a very, very boring process. Whereas now there's no recipe. I just go in with a half an idea and I just let it take over.
1: So even you don't know what's going to come out the other end.
0: Exactly. And you can go in with half an idea and at the end of the day I come out and I think, my God, I had no idea that that was going to turn into this.
1: So are you getting better with age in terms of your writing? Have you changed?
0: Well, I'm a bit more succinct, a bit more efficient with my paintbrush. It becomes simpler, and by becoming simpler, it becomes easier. And it also makes it much easier to play live as well.
1: This is where experience and age really come into it, don't they? What's your favourite track on Moments of Madness?
0: Well, at the moment, it's I Want to Hide Inside You, because it's a primeval message, you know. I remember someone at school coming up with the amazing statement when I was 15 years old. This kid got up in our class and said, "It's just struck me, everybody, that man spends the first 8 months of his life trying to get out of a woman, and then he spends the rest of his life trying to get back in." And that struck me at the age of 15 as very insightful. I wonder if the guy became a philosopher. And the song has become one of my favourites.

0: While many artists do, Hugh Cornwell doesn't listen to music in his spare time. He spent much of his time acting on stage and in several films, and he's an avid cricket fan. Hugh is also the host of a film podcast called Mr. DeMille FM, which allows him to dig deep into cinema and come up with some pretty extraordinary facts.
1: Someone posed me a question once, and I gave a terribly wrong answer. The question was, how many feature films, and when I say feature films, films that have been had a cinema release, how many feature films have there been made in the history of cinema? And it's quite a remarkable figure. You know, I said probably about 8 million. And the answer is 500,000.
0: Really?
1: Which is remarkably small. Yeah, it's small. When you think of all the hot Bollywood and Hollywood and the Eastern cinema and African cinema and everything, Russian cinema, it's only 500,000. It's remarkable. So it is within our grasps to see the best films that have ever been made in our lifetime.
0: Wow, I'm blown away by that stat. That's incredible.
1: Yeah.
0: Well, you are a font of all knowledge for sure. Hugh, you're coming to Australia, as we started off saying. What are we going to hear in concert from you? A collection of all your stuff from The Stranglers right up to current day?
1: Yeah, you got it. From Nosferatu right up to the current day. You know, we're even we're going to be playing Big Bug on the tour. That took a long time to learn. Across the big lake.

Dungeon's Menace, The Black Track, Steel Train, Says Hello to Many Brothers, Digging Holes to Save the Others, On the Big Red Leaf, Big Bug, On the Big Red Leaf, Big Bug.

0: going to dip into most of my solo albums, and a good smattering of Stranglers, you know, classic gems. I don't want to devote the most of the evening to the Stranglers songs, but I can't go anywhere without playing some of them. They represent me as much as anything else I've done.
1: Hugh Cornwell, what a pleasure chatting with you.
0: It's been a pleasure to speak to you as well. Thanks, Sandy. Take care. Bye.
1: Since Hugh Cornwell left the Stranglers in 1990, Jean-Jacques Burnel remains the only original member in the band. Hugh's book from 2001, The Stranglers Song by Song, explains for the first time, he says, the real stories behind the Stranglers' extensive catalogue. In 2004, he also published an autobiography, unsurprisingly called A Multitude of Sins. Thanks again for joining me today. I hope you've enjoyed Hugh Cornwell and the Stranglers' story. If you have, I'll look forward to having your ears again same time next week. Bye now.
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5: In news headlines, I'm Lee Harrison. Making news today, a man's now been charged with murder, accused of killing three members of his family in Sydney's southwest. A 30-year-old man was also injured in the attack at Rosemeadow, but has since been released from hospital. A prominent Jewish leader says he hopes the Royal Commission into the Bondi terrorist attack will help deliver justice for victims. The first public hearings in Sydney today will focus on lived experiences of anti-Semitism. The Prime Minister's due to meet with his Japanese counterpart, with economic and fuel security expected to be at the top of the agenda. A former defence official is reported to have suggested Australia consider raising the idea of leasing submarines from Japan if the AUKUS deal falls through. A new poll shows support for the Prime Minister has stabilised as the government prepares to hand down its budget. A new research shows as many as one in four Australian workers were underpaid super between 2018 and 2023. In our sport, the Suns have downed the Giants by 20 points in slippery conditions to wrap up the round of AFL action. The Swans held off a fast-finishing Demons side to win by 17 points. And in rugby league, the Panthers have edged out the Sea Eagles 18-16 to end Kieran Foran's unbeaten run as coach. These stories and more today. This is Air News.
6: 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We're looking at a top of a 21 today in Hay. Mostly sunny with some light winds. They are northwesterly, 20 to 30 kilometres per hour. The fire danger rating is moderate. Sun protection from 10:30 a.m. until 2 p.m. Let's have a look and see what's happening across the Riverina. Wagga 19, Danny 19, 20 for Griffith, 21 for Bulligal, Maud 20, 19 for Balranald, Berubin 20, and over to the Murray, Albury, Wodonga, 18 for you. So it's a cool start all round. Have a good one.
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